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1: I'm Nathan Maley. Public transit users in Powell River are being asked to weigh in on BC Transit services in the community. BC Transit says its services are funded through passenger fares, provincial funding, and contributions from municipal governments, and it adds local funding contributions are becoming increasingly important as operational costs rise. A review of the current fare structure for public transit in Powell River is underway to ensure the system remains sustainable and affordable, and the current rate is $2.25 for a single ride. Feedback can be submitted through a survey on BC Transit's website, and responses are due by July 20th. The BC Wildfire Service says cooler temperatures overnight help crews fighting an out-of-control wildfire near Lytton, but high temperatures are expected this week. More than 200 properties are under evacuation alert due to the Saw Creek wildfire. Amanda Bennett Arietta, information officer with the Thompson-Nicola Regional District, says it's not yet clear how many structures may be lost due to the fire.
2: We are still confirming structure loss or impacts to structure, so we don't have anything to share that's confirmed at this point in time.
1: It comes as Lytton marks the five-year anniversary of the 2021 wildfire that destroyed most of the village. BC nurses have rejected a tentative contract with the province. Our provincial reporter Emily Joveski has more.
3: The BC Nurses Union says members voted 67% to reject the tentative agreement reached in May. BCNU President Adrian Geer says in a statement, the vote reflects the frustration many nurses feel about their working conditions. The union says it'll engage with members in the coming days to determine next steps. The agreement was reached soon after nurses voted overwhelmingly in favor of strike action. Emily Joveski, Vista News, Victoria.
1: And federal conservative leader Pierre Poilievre says removing the common property principle on fisheries could drastically affect the economy and local harvesting. Justin Baumgartner has more.
4: Poilievre spoke to a crowded room at a rally in the Cowichan Valley Saturday, where he said the Department of Fisheries attempts to remove the principle could affect more than fisheries.
5: This stands as a major threat to anglers, guides, lodges, tourism, coastal communities all over BC, even as we support bringing the salmon allocation policy up to date.
4: He says fisheries are a $1.9 billion industry and the government needs to do more to protect it.
5: The fisheries feeds our country and fuels our economy. And we want a policy that allows for the success of both the recreational and the commercial fishery.
4: On top of the economic impact, the industry also provides 9,000 jobs to local fishermen. Justin Baumgartner in Duncan.
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0: Richard Marks was satisfied on 95.7 Coast FM. Have you done your census yet? If you have, good for you. You're an upstanding citizen, right? But I haven't had the chance to do mine yet. And I woke up this morning to a loud knock on my door, only to find the census reminder just tucked right in there. Has this ever happened to you? Does it make you feel yucky? Because I feel like a complete degenerate for not having this done. And in the spirit of Father's Day, I thought it would be appropriate to tell my dad. I haven't done my census yet, and I got a note in the mail.
1: Oh, do it? What are they going to do, arrest him?
0: I mean, isn't it illegal to not do it?
1: No, they say it is. They say, I can't read. I went to school in Oshawa. What do you want?
0: All right, I'll be sure to tell them that. I appreciate the sage advice, Dad.

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It's Parachute Club, Feet of the Moon on 95.7 Coast FM. And that's going to be it for me today. Jordan will be back tomorrow morning for you. He's going to have a great show planned out for you. Of course, I'll be back to hang out with you on your Tuesday as well. Just a couple more days until we're what, in Canada Day? That's next week. No, that's this. No. I have my dates wrong. It is next week. Oh my God. Time just moves by so fast. It's insane. Have a great night, Powell River. In the words of my good friend Don Simmons, if you need to be in the know, tune into AJ. I'm going to leave you right now with Drive the Cars on Coast FM.

0: Brothers. The Doobie Brothers. 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
1: 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The oldest theater in BC. And the shortest river in Canada. 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
1: I'm Nathan Maley. Public transit users in Powell River are being asked to weigh in on BC Transit services in the community. BC Transit says its services are funded through passenger fares, provincial funding, and contributions from municipal governments, and it adds local funding contributions are becoming increasingly important as operational costs rise. A review of the current fare structure for public transit in Powell River is underway to ensure the system remains sustainable and affordable, and the current rate is $2.25 for a single ride. Feedback can be submitted through a survey on BC Transit's website, and responses are due by July 20th. The BC Wildfire Service says cooler temperatures overnight help crews fighting an out-of-control wildfire near Lytton. But high temperatures are expected this week. More than 200 properties are under evacuation alert due to the Saw Creek wildfire. Amanda Bennett Arietta, information officer with the Thompson-Nicola Regional District, says it's not yet clear how many structures may be lost due to the fire.
2: We are still confirming structure loss or impacts to structure, so we don't have anything to share that's confirmed at this point in time.
1: It comes as Lytton marks the five-year anniversary of the 2021 wildfire that destroyed most of the village. BC nurses have rejected a tentative contract with the province. Our provincial reporter Emily Joveski has more.
3: The BC Nurses Union says members voted 67% to reject the tentative agreement reached in May. BCNU President Adrian Geer says in a statement, the vote reflects the frustration many nurses feel about their working conditions. The union says it'll engage with members in the coming days to determine next steps. The agreement was reached soon after nurses voted overwhelmingly in favor of strike action. Emily Joveski, Vista News, Victoria.
1: And federal conservative leader Pierre Poilievre says removing the common property principle on fisheries could drastically affect the economy and local harvesting. Justin Baumgartner has more.
4: Poilievre spoke to a crowded room at a rally in the Cowichan Valley Saturday, where he said the Department of Fisheries' attempts to remove the principle could affect more than fisheries.
5: It stands as a major threat to anglers, guides, lodges, tourism, coastal communities all over BC, even as we support bringing the salmon allocation policy up to date.
4: He says fisheries are a $1.9 billion industry and the government needs to do more to protect it.
5: The fisheries feeds our country and fuels our economy. And we want a policy that allows for the success of both the recreational and the commercial fishery.
4: On top of the economic impact, the industry also provides 9,000 jobs to local fishermen. Justin Baumgartner in Duncan.
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1: I'm Nathan Maley. Public transit users in Powell River are being asked to weigh in on BC Transit services in the community. BC Transit says its services are funded through passenger fares, provincial funding, and contributions from municipal governments, and it adds local funding contributions are becoming increasingly important as operational costs rise. A review of the current fare structure for public transit in Powell River is underway to ensure the system remains sustainable and affordable, and the current rate is $2.25 for a single ride. Feedback can be submitted through a survey on BC Transit's website, and responses are due by July 20th. The BC Wildfire Service says cooler temperatures overnight help crews fighting an out-of-control wildfire near Lytton, but high temperatures are expected this week. More than 200 properties are under evacuation alert due to the Saw Creek wildfire. Amanda Bennett Arietta, information officer with the Thompson-Nicola Regional District, says it's not yet clear how many structures may be lost due to the fire.
2: We are still confirming structure loss or impacts to structure, so we don't have anything to share that's confirmed at this point in time.
1: It comes as Lytton marks the five-year anniversary of the 2021 wildfire that destroyed most of the village. BC nurses have rejected a tentative contract with the province. Our provincial reporter Emily Joveski has more.
3: The BC Nurses Union says members voted 67% to reject the tentative agreement reached in May. BCNU President Adrian Geer says in a statement, the vote reflects the frustration many nurses feel about their working conditions. The union says it'll engage with members in the coming days to determine next steps. The agreement was reached soon after nurses voted overwhelmingly in favor of strike action. Emily Joveski, Vista News, Victoria.
1: And federal conservative leader Pierre Poilievre says removing the common property principle on fisheries could drastically affect the economy and local harvesting. Justin Baumgartner has more.
4: Poilievre spoke to a crowded room at a rally in the Cowichan Valley Saturday, where he said the Department of Fisheries' attempts to remove the principle could affect more than fisheries.
5: This stands as a major threat to anglers, guides, lodges, tourism, coastal communities all over BC, even as we support bringing the salmon allocation policy up to date.
4: He says fisheries are a $1.9 billion industry and the government needs to do more to protect it.
5: The fisheries feeds our country and fuels our economy. And we want a policy that allows for the success of both the recreational and the commercial fishery.
4: On top of the economic impact, the industry also provides 9,000 jobs to local fishermen. Justin Baumgartner in Duncan.
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1: I'm Nathan Maley. Public transit users in Powell River are being asked to weigh in on BC Transit services in the community. BC Transit says its services are funded through passenger fares, provincial funding, and contributions from municipal governments, and it adds local funding contributions are becoming increasingly important as operational costs rise. A review of the current fare structure for public transit in Powell River is underway to ensure the system remains sustainable and affordable, and the current rate is $2.25 for a single ride. Feedback can be submitted through a survey on BC Transit's website, and responses are due by July 20th. The BC Wildfire Service says cooler temperatures overnight help crews fighting an out-of-control wildfire near Lytton, but high temperatures are expected this week. More than 200 properties are under evacuation alert due to the Saw Creek wildfire. Amanda Bennett Arietta, information officer with the Thompson-Nicola Regional District, says it's not yet clear how many structures may be lost due to the fire.
2: We are still confirming structure loss or impacts to structure, so we don't have anything to share that's confirmed at this point in time.
1: It comes as Lytton marks the five-year anniversary of the 2021 wildfire that destroyed most of the village. BC nurses have rejected a tentative contract with the province. Our provincial reporter Emily Joveski has more.
3: The BC Nurses Union says members voted 67% to reject the tentative agreement reached in May. BCNU President Adrian Gere says in a statement, the vote reflects the frustration many nurses feel about their working conditions. The union says it'll engage with members in the coming days to determine next steps. The agreement was reached soon after nurses voted overwhelmingly in favor of strike action. Emily Joveski, Vista News, Victoria.
1: And federal conservative leader Pierre Poilievre says removing the common property principle on fisheries could drastically affect the economy and local harvesting. Justin Baumgartner has more.
4: Poilievre spoke to a crowded room at a rally in the Cowichan Valley Saturday, where he said the Department of Fisheries' attempts to remove the principle could affect more than fisheries.
5: This stands as a major threat to anglers, guides, lodges, tourism, coastal communities all over BC, even as we support bringing the salmon allocation policy up to date.
4: He says fisheries are a $1.9 billion industry and the government needs to do more to protect it.
5: The fisheries feeds our country and fuels our economy. And we want a policy that allows for the success of both the recreational and the commercial fishery.
4: On top of the economic impact, the industry also provides 9,000 jobs to local fishermen. Justin Baumgartner in Duncan.
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1: Hello, are you ready for another great day? Here we are on this Tuesday, the 23rd of June. Yes, it is the last day of school, I believe. I think it is. So that's a pretty big deal, I would say. Very exciting day for a lot. Maybe not so exciting for some, but that's something that's good that's happening today. Another hot day is in the forecast as well. Plus, what I'm really excited for is at 10:30 today, I'm going to be joined by Damien and Celio, who are two of our young athletes who are gearing up to go to Germany in August to compete at the World Karate Championships. How cool is that? They're going to join me here in studio to talk about their karate journey and everything like that. Very much looking forward to that. So again, that's happening at 10:30 later on today. Aside from that, what else? Well, we got, of course, more World Cup. That's going on. Prisma continues on for the rest of the week. A Hockey Hall of Fame announced their inductions. Toy Story 5 doing pretty good at the box office. There's plenty to get to today, and I'm sure we will get to all of it. At least, we will try.

said, no, I like it. I like it, it's good. She said, you like it now, but you'll learn to love it later.

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1: It's another hot one on deck for today. Here we are, not even 8:30, and we're already pushing 20 degrees right now. So, yeah, warm right from the get-go today. As I think today, this is the hottest day of the year so far. It's going to reach a high of 28 degrees in the afternoon. That is quite hot. So, again, wear the sunscreen, drink lots of water, all that. Just be, be safe if you go outside today. Again, a little bit more warm tomorrow, and then some more rain in the forecast again Thursday, Friday, even maybe a little bit on Saturday and Sunday as well. So we're going to get something to offset this hot weather. We'll see if that stays the same. But again, yeah, 28 degrees today on this Tuesday. Great day for a dip in the ocean, or maybe go to Mowat Bay, Powell Lake, after school's over, take the kids, celebrate

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1: So yesterday, maybe you saw this, maybe you didn't, there was announced the 2026 inductees into the Hockey Hall of Fame. Quite a few big names, some BC content, some Canucks content as well. The players are Patrice Bergeron, who of course played for Boston, won a cup with them, but we don't talk about that. A couple Olympic gold medals as well for him. Despite him playing for Boston, pretty good hockey player, had a really good career. Then also Carey Price, inducted into the Hall of Fame, of course, Montreal Canadiens goaltender, great goaltender, BC product out of Anaheim Lake up north. So that was probably a no-brainer. Pekka Rene, former goaltender as well for Nashville, first Finnish goalie to be inducted into the Hall of Fame. Keith Tkachuk, former Winnipeg Jet, also got inducted into the Hall of Fame. You know, his family's having a pretty good week. Of course, his kids, Brady and Matthew, two very popular players in the NHL, you could say. So a big week for them. And then female hockey player Cindy Curley. And then former Canucks GM Brian Burke.

also inducted into the Hockey Hall of Fame as well. Of course, got the Sedin Twins drafted. So he managed to pull that off one of his many lasting legacies in Vancouver. So I guess congratulations to all of those. The induction ceremony will take place in November.

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1: More Prisma action coming your way today. Another pair of Limelight concerts and masterclasses starting at 1:30. You have a Limelight concert with trombonist Andrew Poirier and tuba player Paul Boucher. And then you have a tuba masterclass and a clarinet masterclass, followed by a student brass ensemble Limelight concert at 4:30. Of course, those are $5 to attend at the Evergreen Theater, free for youth 18 and under. Then tonight is a Prisma for Kids. So bring the family up, bring the kids. Everything gets going at 5:30 with a little fun fair in the lobby. That includes a number of activities for the kids, including a musical instrument petting zoo, as they say. Then the concert gets going at 6:30 with the performance of Peter and the Wolf. That is free to attend. Looking for an activity to do with your kids tonight. Again, school's over. They can stay up a little bit later today. Take them down to the Evergreen today. Prisma for Kids again. All the festivities kick off at 5:30.

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1: I'm Nathan Maley. Public transit users in Powell River are being asked to weigh in on BC Transit services in the community. BC Transit says its services are funded through passenger fares, provincial funding, and contributions from municipal governments, and it adds local funding contributions are becoming increasingly important as operational costs rise. A review of the current fare structure for public transit in Powell River is underway to ensure the system remains sustainable and affordable, and the current rate is $2.25 for a single ride. Feedback can be submitted through a survey on BC Transit's website, and responses are due by July 20th. The BC Wildfire Service says cooler temperatures overnight help crews fighting an out-of-control wildfire near Lytton, but high temperatures are expected this week. More than 200 properties are under evacuation alert due to the Saw Creek wildfire. Amanda Bennett Arietta, information officer with the Thompson-Nicola Regional District, says it's not yet clear how many structures may be lost due to the fire.
2: We are still confirming structure loss or impacts to structure, so we don't have anything to share that's confirmed at this point in time.
1: It comes as Lytton marks the five-year anniversary of the 2021 wildfire that destroyed most of the village. BC nurses have rejected a tentative contract with the province. Our provincial reporter Emily Joveski has more.
3: The BC Nurses Union says members voted 67% to reject the tentative agreement reached in May. BCNU President Adrian Geer says in a statement, the vote reflects the frustration many nurses feel about their working conditions. The union says it'll engage with members in the coming days to determine next steps. The agreement was reached soon after nurses voted overwhelmingly in favor of strike action. Emily Joveski, Vista News, Victoria.
1: And federal conservative leader Pierre Poilievre says removing the common property principle on fisheries could drastically affect the economy and local harvesting. Justin Baumgartner has more.
4: Poilievre spoke to a crowded room at a rally in the Cowichan Valley Saturday, where he said the Department of Fisheries attempts to remove the principle could affect more than fisheries.
5: This stands as a major threat to anglers, guides, lodges, tourism, coastal communities all over BC, even as we support bringing the salmon allocation policy up to date.
4: He says fisheries are a $1.9 billion industry and the government needs to do more to protect it.
5: The fisheries feeds our country and fuels our economy. And we want a policy that allows for the success of both the recreational and the commercial fishery.
4: On top of the economic impact, the industry also provides 9,000 jobs to local fishermen. Justin Baumgartner in Duncan.
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1: 9:08 now, Tuesday morning. Again, a very warm Tuesday. It's already like 20 degrees. Here we are again, just past 9 o'clock. Yeah, prepared for the heat today. More World Cup action coming your way, of course, today. Yesterday, if you're a big soccer fan, a big day. All the top stars scoring multiple goals. Lionel Messi, Kylian Mbappe, and Erling Haaland. Dynamite for their teams. Four more games on tap today before we get to some very heavy match days starting tomorrow. But kicks off 10 o'clock, Portugal goal against Uzbekistan. Then England will play Ghana at 1, followed by Panama and Croatia from Toronto. And then the wraps up Colombia and the Congo tonight at 7 o'clock. And of course, yeah, another reminder, you all know it, tomorrow at noon from Vancouver, Canada taking on Switzerland for a chance to win the group and host a round of 32 game in Vancouver. Sir, big one. Can't wait for that. Still a little over 24 hours away, though.

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1: So Toy Story 5 hit theaters on Friday, and it is already, as you would expect, the biggest movie in the world currently. The opening weekend, it made nearly $160 million at the domestic box office, then earning over $311 million worldwide in the opening weekend alone. Already, it's the highest grossing movie of 2026. Already. And I think it's set record for the second biggest opening weekend for an animated feature. I believe I got to double check that. But it's and also like one of the best openings for a Toy Story movie, period. So it is, again, the Toy Story franchise. A lot of people say like the Toy Story franchise, the best movie franchise of all time, because there's not one bad movie in the franchise, right? Because usually franchises, there's usually one movie that's like, oh, this isn't as good as the others. But all of them are like, yeah, all of them are very, very good. And obviously, it's reflecting that with these box office numbers. Who knows what it's going to earn at the end of its run? Like, it's gonna get close to $1 billion, I think. It just might.

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1: I got a concert announcement for you. Two pretty big groups from the 80s are co-headlining a show at Rogers Arena in Vancouver in September. Any, do you want to take a guess who it could be? In 80s, they had a couple big hits, right? But like both of these groups did. They had a couple really big ones. Anything that comes to mind? Well, the two groups are Devo, who of course Whip It, right? That's kind of their main song. And then the B-52s, Love Shack, Rock Lobster. Yeah, they're bringing their Cosmic De-Evolution Tour to Rogers Arena on Sunday, September 27th. So mark that one down on your calendars. Tickets for the show go on sale this Friday at 10 a.m. on Ticketmaster. And you can hear this song

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1: 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If you drive high, there will be consequences.
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1: I got to correct a mistake here. I've been saying this thing today. I think they said it yesterday. They went, for whatever reason, I thought today was the last day of school. It is not the last day of school. I think some are going, hallelujah. That's pretty good. Actually, Thursday is the last day of school for a majority of people. I know some of the high schoolers, they're done now. Like, they've probably done their exams and everything like that. But school ends on Thursday, which makes sense because I'm thinking the 20th, they're like, this seems pretty early for school then. Because I always remember it'd be like, you know, the 28th, 27th, 28th was when school came to a close. I'm like, yeah, these people getting out June 23rd? Like, that's pretty early. Well, no, they're not. They got to stay inside the school for another few days. But, you know, they're having a good time. Like, because the last week of school, it's the best week of school. Was it not? It was the most fun. You're not learning. You're just partying, essentially, watching movies, having class outside. Oh, those were the days.

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1: I'm Nathan Maley. Public transit users in Powell River are being asked to weigh in on BC Transit services in the community. BC Transit says its services are funded through passenger fares, provincial funding, and contributions from municipal governments, and it adds local funding contributions are becoming increasingly important as operational costs rise. A review of the current fare structure for public transit in Powell River is underway to ensure the system remains sustainable and affordable, and the current rate is $2.25 for a single ride. Feedback can be submitted through a survey on BC Transit's website, and responses are due by July 20th. The BC Wildfire Service says cooler temperatures overnight help crews fighting an out-of-control wildfire near Lytton, but high temperatures are expected this week. More than 200 properties are under evacuation alert due to the Saw Creek wildfire. Amanda Bennett Arietta, information officer with the Thompson-Nicola Regional District, says it's not yet clear how many structures may be lost due to the fire.
2: We are still confirming structure loss or impacts to structure, so we don't have anything to share that's confirmed at this point in time.
1: It comes as Lytton marks the five-year anniversary of the 2021 wildfire that destroyed most of the village. BC nurses have rejected a tentative contract with the province. Our provincial reporter Emily Joveski has more.
3: The BC Nurses Union says members voted 67% to reject the tentative agreement reached in May. BCNU President Adrian Geer says in a statement, the vote reflects the frustration many nurses feel about their working conditions. The union says it'll engage with members in the coming days to determine next steps. The agreement was reached soon after nurses voted overwhelmingly in favor of strike action. Emily Joveski, Vista News, Victoria.
1: And federal conservative leader Pierre Poilievre says removing the common property principle on fisheries could drastically affect the economy and local harvesting. Justin Baumgartner has more.
4: Poilievre spoke to a crowded room at a rally in the Cowichan Valley Saturday, where he said the Department of Fisheries attempts to remove the principle could affect more than fisheries.
5: This stands as a major threat to anglers, guides, lodges, tourism, coastal communities all over BC, even as we support bringing the salmon allocation policy up to date.
4: He says fisheries are a $1.9 billion industry and the government needs to do more to protect it.
5: The fisheries feeds our country and fuels our economy. And we want a policy that allows for the success of both the recreational and the commercial fishery.
4: On top of the economic impact, the industry also provides 9,000 jobs to local fishermen. Justin Baumgartner in Duncan.
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1: It's a warm one today. A high of 28 degrees will be the temperature. How you doing on this Tuesday, June the 23rd? Remember to stay hydrated today. Not only because it's hot, because today, believe it or not, it is National Hydration Day. So yeah, stay hydrated today. Here's the activities you can do to celebrate National Hydration Day. Set reminders to regularly hydrate throughout your day today. Could you do that? Would you do that? I think most of us would just ignore that. Number two, tell everyone you know to stay hydrated throughout the day, because that's going to go over well. You know, people are going to love you if you tell them all day, stay hydrated today. Then number three, make some tasty infused water. That's the third way to celebrate National Hydration Day. Maybe make some lemon water, throw some cucumbers in there, maybe throw some other fruits or something like that. Make your water a little extra spicy today. And, you know, with the World Cup going on, too, there's all this debacle or all this debate about the hydration breaks. You know what? Today, I will give them a pass just because today is National Hydration Day. So stay hydrated. I guess drink water. Do what? It doesn't really say, like, that you have to drink water on National Hydration Day. Like, you know, you hydrate. You can be drinking anything you want. So maybe pour yourself a cold one, and there you go. There, you're staying hydrated, technically, right? That's not a bad. That's a pretty good excuse to crack one open. Maybe during the work day or something like that. You can try it if you want. Here's Aerosmith.

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1: Coming up very, very soon, I'm going to be joined by two of our top young athletes in town, Celio Trevor and Damien Stride, who are getting ready to go to the World Karate Championships in Berlin, Germany in August. Like, how cool is that? Two of our young athletes here in Pal River going to represent Canada at a world championship very, very soon. So they're going to join me just after, right around 10:30. So very, very soon. That's less than 10 minutes from now. We'll talk about their karate journeys. They just came back from a tournament in Ontario as well, and then they brought home some hardware from that. So if you can stick around and listen, please do. Should be very, very good.

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1: Here we are on our Tuesday morning. I hope you're having a good Tuesday so far. I am pleased to be joined by two of our finest young athletes in Powell River, Damien and Cielo, who are going to be going to the World Karate Championships in Germany in August. So welcome to the program. First off, a little introduction about yourselves. How old are you and how long have you been doing karate? Let's start with the Cielo.
2: All right. I've been doing karate about 7 years now, I think.
1: Seven? And how old are you?
2: I'm 15 years old, 15. Turning 16 soon.
1: So you started when you were, do the math.
2: Eight years old. It gotta be, I've been doing it for 6 years then.
1: Okay, 6 years then?
2: Yeah.
1: And then Damien, how about yourself?
3: I've been doing it for about 12 and a half years. I just turned 17, so I started when I was four.
1: So, wow, really, really young. So how did you both get into karate?
3: When I was in preschool, our sensei, he came to the preschool and did a little presentation, like a demonstration with all the kids. And after that, I was really into it. My dad and I were at Lordco, and he just said, might as well go sign you up.
1: And the rest is history?
3: Yeah.
1: Cielo, how about yourself? How do you get started?
2: Well, I originally started when I was four, too. But then I was really scared, so I quit. And I came back when I was around nine. And I think I saw a couple of movies with karate in it. I thought it was really cool. I was like, wait, I can do that. So then I rejoined.
1: So why were you scared of it in the first place?
2: I was just a very scared little kid. I was scared of absolutely everything. So being in a room with a bunch of people was not my vibe.
1: Yeah, and now are you glad you
2: I'm very happy back. I came back.
1: So what is your favorite thing about karate?
2: For me, I love traveling around with my teammates because I've made some of my closest friends through karate. And it's just, I get great memories from it.
1: Damien?
3: Oh, my turn.
1: Yeah.
3: I learn a lot of new things. I get to, travel the world. It opens up a lot of opportunities for me in the future. And yeah.
1: Now, is there like, I know you're still young, but is there like a higher level above you? Like, is there like a professional karate or something like that? Like, what's the ultimate goal for you two?
2: For me, well, my goal right now is to hopefully become a world champion when I go to the world championship in August and to keep competing as long as I can. But after that, I'm not really sure. I know that I want to keep doing karate into like my college years. And so just to stick with it.
1: Damien, how about yourself?
3: I agree. I just, right now, I want to win at the world championships if I can. Just do my best there. Less of a clear idea what I want to do in the future. Pretty much no clue, actually.
1: Now, of course, yeah, you guys are getting ready to go to the world championships. When you guys first started karate, did you ever imagine yourself kind of getting to this level?
3: I never imagined it would be possible, but I did imagine doing it, for sure. Way too much.

0: Yeah. Simeo, what about yourself?
1: When I was younger, to be fully honest, no. I didn't think I'd stick with competing because, again, I was a really nervous and anxious kid. But then once I started, I really liked it. And so the more I started competing, the more I wanted to go to the World Championships. So, yeah.
0: And now you're getting ready to go. Now, I think for a lot of people, they all have their own idea of what karate is. I think mostly from movies and TV. But can you kind of tell everybody, like, really, what is karate? What do you do?
2: I mean, karate itself is a martial art. It's a discipline. You can call it a sport. I wouldn't particularly, but you do a lot. I mean, you can spar, which is just like traditional fighting, like how they used to do it, just with more padding. There's kata, which is kind of like a demonstration of moves, and so it shows different applications that you can do. You can use them in real life scenarios, but it puts them together into a performance, and then you can do the same thing but with a weapon, like a choreographed show of application.
0: Okay, so when you guys are competing, like what are you doing? Like, is there one thing you specialize in, or do you do a little bit of everything?
2: We do all three. We do a kata performance, we do a weapons performance, and sparring. We fight. Personally, I would say I specialize in weapons, but again, I do as much as I can. More opportunity to grow in those areas, more opportunity to win.
0: And now when you say weapons, like, I'm curious, what kind of weapons are we talking about here?
2: Yeah, not use traditional, like, Okinawan or Japanese weapons, so like nunchucks or size things you would see like the Ninja Turtles using. Use those, like paddles, like stuff like that.
0: Yeah. And Celio, what do you specialize in?
1: I'm not sure if I really specialize in anything, but I would say my best, like, division or the thing I'm best at is most likely weapons. I just find it a lot of fun to do. I find all three of them fun. Yeah. But that one I've always felt a little more connected to.
0: Now, the both of you just recently got back from a tournament in Ontario, which I understand was very successful. Celio, you seem like you came out a pretty big winner. A few gold medals and was grand? No, not grand champion. Were you? Yes, you were. Yeah?
1: Yeah, I was a grand champion.
0: So how did that go? Like, what was that like?
1: So it was my first time competing in black belt division in that tournament. And I was pretty nervous. I was lucky. I had a pretty small division. There was only about 4 or 5 of us. And so I won 3 gold in my division. So we do 3 categories. We do kata, weapons, and sparring. And so I won 3 gold in those. And then after that, I got grand champion. So I got this big trophy at the end of the day.
0: Wow. And then you were able to take that past airport security, no problem, and everything like that?
1: Yeah, they didn't even question it.
0: Perfect. They didn't want a piece of you. That's what it was. And then Damien, you also there. You had a few medals. You battled through an injury as well.
2: Yeah.
0: Right?
2: A slight injury to the foot. It wasn't too bad, but it just made it a little harder. Mm-hmm. But I still came 3rd in my weapons division, 2nd in my kata division, and then I won my sparring division. So...
0: Not too bad.
2: Not quite grand champion, but it was. I think I came 2nd for it.
0: Now, of course, the both of you have competed in many tournaments. Do you have like a medal count of how many medals you won, or is it just countless at this point?
2: Countless.
0: Yeah, it's a lot.
2: It would take hours to count.
0: Yeah. I'm joined by Celio and Damien, who are getting ready to compete at the World Karate Championships in Berlin in August. Obviously, that's very exciting. You are representing Canada at that event. Like, what does that mean to you to be able to represent our country?
1: Well, I never imagined I'd be able to do something like that. So I'm really, really excited. I'm really excited to, we get like team, to show we're from Canada, some tracksuits. So I'm really excited to show everyone where I'm from. Yeah.
0: How about yourself, Damien?
2: It's been a little while since we've gone to a tournament with a big team and like such a big tournament that we have specialized team jackets and everything. It'll be nice to show up to the World Championships with my jacket says Team Canada. That's for sure.
0: Obviously, a huge honor. Now, how did you get this opportunity? Did you qualify? Were you handpicked? What was the process like?
2: So I went to a tournament back in November down in Bellingham, and in Seattle, right? And I did pretty good there. There was a Team Canada coach there, and he told me that I should come to the Nationals so I can qualify to go to Worlds. And then, because I was going to Nationals, of course, Seattle came as well.
0: Well, now, of course, lots of preparation is going into it. What's your training regimen like? Like, what are you doing to get ready for this event?
1: Well, I know I'm going to start very soon. I already go on workout quite a bit and stuff, but I'm going to start going on more runs, trying to get my stamina up, and just trying to really make sure I'm confident when I'm going to World Championships.
0: Damon, what about yourself?
2: Well, so lately I've just been sitting in my room, in my garage, in the backyard, anywhere I can, just practicing more, watching lots of videos, making sure I'm doing good. I've been going to the gym a lot more consistently just to make sure I have that, like, worked up for it, and yeah, just doing all I can to get ready.
0: Now, for these World Championships, you need to pay your own way to get there, which is obviously a big ask. And not only that, like, you got to pay for the travel, the hotel. You got to pay for, I think, a bunch of team gear as well. So you are having a number of fundraisers to help raise money. Let's get to the first one here that's happening this Saturday. You're doing a push-up challenge where you're going to attempt to do 500 push-ups in 15 minutes.
1: Yeah. That's this Saturday. Damien and I have been training for that, so trying to do as many push-ups as we can to make sure that we can get through our 500. Basically, people are pledging us money, either a lump sum or per push-up, and so at the end of the day, we'll see how much we can get through.
0: How many push-ups can you do right now? Like, what?
1: Right.
0: Let's say, how many push-ups can you do a minute right now?
1: A minute? Yeah. Last time I timed myself, it was, I did 2.5 minutes, and I did about 130 push-ups.
0: That seems like a lot.
1: Yeah.
0: that's about 60, a little under 60 a minute?
1: Yeah.
0: Yeah, that's pretty impressive. That's more than I can do. Damien, what about, where are you at with this push-up game?
2: Well, I haven't tried the 2.5 minute challenge. I've done myself for 1 minute. Last I checked, I did in 1 minute, I did 65, I believe it was. Yeah, 65 in a minute.
0: 65, so that's more than one per second almost.
2: Yeah.
0: That's pretty impressive. I remember when I used to do that way back in the day. So you are collecting pledges for this push-up challenge. How can people kind of donate or pledge to you?
1: We've been using my dad's email to get us pledges. So people reach out through my dad and tell him what they would like to pledge.
0: So your dad, of course, is Patty, and the email is trevors@telus.net, TREAVORS. And now, where is this taking place?
1: The push-up challenge?
0: Yes.
1: It's taking place at the dojo.
0: Okay.
1: Yeah.
0: Yeah. So people can come and watch you guys.
1: Yeah, it's at 10.
0: 10 o'clock on Saturday? All right, noted. Yeah. Be there. Cheer them on, and I definitely feel like you can do 500 push-ups in 15 minutes. And then also, you're giving away, or you're doing the Domino's fundraiser where people can purchase a savings book from Domino's, correct, as well?
2: Yeah, so we have $20 coupon booklets from Domino's. We're selling them as a fundraiser, so if you want a $20 coupon book from Domino's, come to us for $20, right?
0: Yeah. Yep, $20, and I think you can get more than $200 in savings to that. And then also, because a lot of money needs to be raised for you too. You're doing a hot dog fundraiser at Freshco July 4th, right?
2: Yeah, July 4th, hot dog fundraiser at Freshco at 11.
0: 11 to 3. 11 to 3. Yeah, 11 to 3 is the time, all by donation. And maybe if anybody just wants to donate to you, is that possible as well?
2: I'm not going to say no. That would be much appreciated, for sure.
0: So again, Patty is the guy to contact at trevors@telus.net. Now, let's tell you, why should people sponsor you? Like, why? Give everybody your reason.
2: I mean, Powell River's a very small town, and everyone knows each other, so a lot of people know us. But from such a small town, having people go to these lengths to represent Team Canada at the World Championships, it's just a big thing to be a part of. I mean, there's not been many people from Powell River to even get near there, so just being a part of it, it's at least a big thing to me.
0: Cielo, how about you? What do you have to say?
1: Powell River is a pretty small community, so I think it's great to support small teams or individuals as Damien and I. It would be very nice to bring home not only a world champion to Canada, but back to Powell River. Mm-hmm. And I feel like Powell River is a pretty tight-knit community. Everyone knows everyone, so it'd be nice to support people.
0: Absolutely. I think there's going to be a lot of people cheering you on. Now, obviously, you're going to Berlin, so that's going to be very exciting. You've also had a chance to travel to many other places, too. Like, what's your favorite place you've been to, and is there, like, a dream location you love to compete in?
1: My favorite place I've been to is Hawaii. That was in 2024.
0: Wow.
1: Yeah, it was very nice. And I think my dream place would probably Greece or Italy. Or Spain, because I think those places are just very, very nice, and I think competing there would be awesome.
2: Personally, my favorite place I've been to for karate at all is Okinawa, Japan, but
0: wow, yeah.
2: I didn't have a tournament there, it was just training. The favorite place I've been to for a tournament had to be Las Vegas or Hawaii, yeah.
0: Vegas, there we go.
2: Yeah, I was a little young, but... and if I had to pick a dream place to go to, I mean, it would have to be, I mean, right now it's Germany, but that's going to come true pretty soon, so I'd say Italy somewhere in South America, like Brazil.
0: And do you have time to, like, go sightseeing and stuff where at these tournaments? Or I'm sure you're making time for this one, right?
1: Yeah. For Berlin coming up, I had an exchange student come and stay with me for about 3 weeks. From Germany, and I stayed with her as well over the summer for about 3 weeks. So before the tournament, I get to go and say hello to her family.
0: Oh, perfect.
1: And see her. And then afterwards, my parents and I are going to Belgium and also the Amsterdam.
0: Amsterdam. There we go. Getting like a full family vacation out of it. Perfect.
2: Yeah. I've never been to Europe, neither has my mom, so she's very excited to make this a big vacation. So after the tournament, we're going to Italy, mostly in Rome, but I think we're spending a day in Pisa as well. And then after that, we're going to Malta for a couple days.
0: Very, very excited. Again, these World Championships are taking place in August. Is there a way people can watch this? Do you know if there's going to be, like, streamed or anything like that? Probably not. Yeah,
2: I have checked on the website, at least in previous years. If you check on the website, there's a pay-per-view, so you can, in each ring, like each specific mat has a different pay-per-view, and you can buy one mat to watch, and you can watch it for the entire tournament.
0: Okay.
2: So you can watch it. That's the only way of it I know, but there's probably more.
0: So there should be a way to watch it. Well, I got one more question for the both of you. If we were to go one-on-one, what chances do I have? Do I have a chance at all?
2: I'd hope not. I'd hope I could do pretty good against you. No offense, of course.
0: No, none taken. None taken.
2: Yeah, I hope it's a low chance. But
0: okay.
2: Who knows?
0: Yeah, what do you think?
1: I would hope, because of my training, I would come out on top. But you never know.
0: Oh, so there's a chance, maybe we'll have to do it. We'll do it for everybody at home. But Cielo, Damien, thank you very much for joining me. All the best to you on this tournament, the World Championships. How excited Powell River is going to be cheering for you, and hopefully you enjoy it and come home with a couple medals.
2: Thank you.

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1: I'm Nathan Maylie. Public transit users in Powell River are being asked to weigh in on BC Transit services in the community. BC Transit says its services are funded through passenger fares, provincial funding, and contributions from municipal governments, and it adds local funding contributions are becoming increasingly important as operational costs rise. A review of the current fare structure for public transit in Powell River is underway to ensure the system remains sustainable and affordable, and the current rate is $2.25 for a single ride. Feedback can be submitted through a survey on BC Transit's website, and responses are due by July 20th. The BC Wildfire Service says cooler temperatures overnight help crews fighting an out-of-control wildfire near Lytton, but high temperatures are expected this week. More than 200 properties are under evacuation alert due to the Saw Creek wildfire. Amanda Bennett Arietta, information officer with the Thompson-Nicola Regional District, says it's not yet clear how many structures may be lost due to the fire.
2: We are still confirming structure loss or impacts to structure, so we don't have anything to share that's confirmed at this point in time.
1: It comes as Lytton marks the 5-year anniversary of the 2021 wildfire that destroyed most of the village. BC nurses have rejected a tentative contract with the province. Our provincial reporter Emily Joveski has more.
3: The BC Nurses Union says members voted 67% to reject the tentative agreement reached in May. BCNU President Adrian Gear says in a statement, the vote reflects the frustration many nurses feel about their working conditions. The union says it'll engage with members in the coming days to determine next steps. The agreement was reached soon after nurses voted overwhelmingly in favor of strike action. Emily Joveski, Vista News, Victoria.
1: And federal conservative leader Pierre Poilievre says removing the common property principle on fisheries could drastically affect the economy and local harvesting. Justin Baumgartner has more.
4: Poilievre spoke to a crowded room at a rally in the Cowichan Valley Saturday, where he said the Department of Fisheries' attempts to remove the principle could affect more than fisheries.
5: This stands as a major threat to anglers, guides, lodges, tourism, coastal communities all over BC, even as we support bringing the salmon allocation policy up to date.
4: He says fisheries are a $1.9 billion industry and the government needs to do more to protect it.
5: The fisheries feeds our country and fuels our economy. And we want a policy that allows for the success of both the recreational and the commercial fishery.
4: On top of the economic impact, the industry also provides 9,000 jobs to local fishermen. Justin Baumgartner in Duncan.
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1: How is your Tuesday going so far? Are you having a good day today? If not, don't worry. Still plenty of time to turn this okay day into a great day. Here we are. It is the 23rd of June, just past 11 o'clock here. Again, good weather today. Like, high 28. This is, I think, the warmest day of the year so far. So just be prepared when you're going outside. And more of the same tomorrow. And then we're going to get a few days a rain. Thursday, some rain in the forecast. Friday, a lot of rain in the forecast. Saturday and Sunday, some chances of rain. Hopefully, it doesn't rain too much because, of course, Saturday, you got Prisma on the beach. You want some good weather for that. But on Friday, rain or shine, Valley Building Supplies is going to be celebrating its 50th anniversary from 9 till 3 o'clock. There's going to be a number of vendors on there. Just Fries and Dogs will be there. A number of demos, live demonstrations, a bunch of sales. We're going to be there as well, live on location, and the prizes to be won as well. All support Valley Building Supplies 50th anniversary. 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
1: Oh yeah, you know this theme to this show. Of course, Survivor, one of the most popular shows on TV, and there was a big announcement regarding Survivor. Not that they're making a new season currently, but Survivor is going to be getting the movie treatment. Yes. If you thought Survivor was already scripted, well, let me tell you, this one for sure is going to be scripted. But Survivor, they're making an animated movie based on Survivor, and it's going to be set in the animal kingdom. So no human characters. All the characters are going to be animals, and it's supposed to have everything you like about Survivor in it, just in an animated movie style. And Jeff Probst, so pretty excited about that. So we'll see how that turns out. I don't know, a Survivor movie? I don't know. You never know. Maybe it'll be good. It's going to be made by Paramount Animation. So we'll see. I have my doubts about it, but I think if you're a Survivor fan, I think it's going to make a lot of money. Let's just say that. It's going to bring in the bucks.

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1: So, as I mentioned recently, Survivor is getting the animated movie treatment, but now there's an animated show, a classic one, that's getting the live-action treatment. You probably saw this. If you're my age, you saw this when you were a kid. Maybe you saw this when your kids were young as an adult. But The Magic School Bus, do you remember that show? Well, that is getting a live-action adaptation of it. They've already made one casting announcement, and that is for, you know, of course, the main character, Miss Frizzle, is going to be played by Elizabeth Banks, she starred in Pitch Perfect, The Hunger Games, directed Cocaine Bear. Do you remember that movie? And has a number of many roles over her career, and she has been the lone cast to this new show that I don't think has a release date or anything yet, or really much details about it just yet. But hey, if you're a fan of The Magic School Bus, a live-action adaptation, it'll be quite interesting. I'll be curious to see how they do, but I love that show. That was probably one of my favorite shows growing up. Watched many, many hours of it.

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1: All right, here's another excuse somebody tried to pull for speeding. A man in Abbotsford was pulled over for excessive speeding. And when he was pulled over, he was apologetic and told the officer that he was late for his tea time. Yeah, that one is never going to work. And he must have been really late because he was going 130 in a 50-kilometer zone. Like, that's... Talk about excessive speed. That's very, very, very excessive speed. And I'm looking on the map, too, because it tells you kind of where he got pulled over. I'm like, there's not even a golf course in sight. So this guy was really, really, really, really, really late for his tea time. And, yeah, they took his car. Find him. Yeah, and I don't think he made his tea time.

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Christopher Cross, Ride Like the Wind, as it's 11:56 now, soon to be 11:57 on our Tuesday morning as we close things up for today. I'd like to again thank you, Cleo and Damien, or Celio, sorry, and Damien for joining me. They're going to be competing at the World Karate Championships in Germany in August. If you didn't catch the interview, it's going to be posted on our Facebook page very, very soon. Until next time, enjoy the remainder of your Tuesday. Again, it's going to be a hot one, high of 28, already north of 20 degrees. So whatever you do, have fun doing it and stay hydrated. Here's Duran Duran. It's Rio. It's on PAL Reverse Greatest Hits.

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1: I'm Nathan Maylie. BC Transit is looking for feedback from Powell River riders as it reviews fares for local transit service. The agency said the review is aimed at making sure the system stays affordable and sustainable as operating costs continue to climb. Transit in Powell River is funded through a mix of passenger fares, provincial support, and contributions from local governments, with BC Transit noting municipal funding is playing a bigger role. The current fare for a single trip is $2.25. Feedback can be shared through an online survey on BC Transit's website until July 20th. The BC Wildfire Service says cooler temperatures overnight helped crews fighting an out-of-control wildfire near Lytton, but high temperatures are expected throughout this week. More than 200 properties are under evacuation alert due to the Saw Creek wildfire. Amanda Bennett Arietta, information officer with the Thompson-Nicola Regional District, says it's not yet clear how many structures may be lost due to the fire.
2: We are still confirming structure loss or impacts to structure, so we don't have anything to share that's confirmed at this point in time.
1: It comes as Lytton marks the five-year anniversary of the 2021 wildfire that destroyed most of the village. The BC Nurses Union says it will be talking to members to decide next steps after nurses voted to reject a tentative agreement with the province. Our provincial reporter Emily Joveski has more.
3: Health Minister Josie Osborne said in a statement Friday the province respects the nurses' decision. Osborne said the bargaining process is now in a sensitive stage and both parties will need time and space to continue their discussions. The tentative agreement was reached in May. It came after nurses voted more than 98% in favor of strike action. Emily Joveski, Vista News, Victoria.
1: And federal conservative leader Pierre Poilievre says a lot more needs to be done to protect an industry of significance and cut the red tape for fisheries across Vancouver Island. Justin Baumgartner has more.
4: At a rally in Duncan Saturday, Poilievre said salmon are a common property and removing the principle would have devastating impacts on the billion-dollar industry.
5: This stands as a major threat to anglers, guides, lodges, tourism, coastal communities all over BC, even as we support bringing the salmon allocation policy up to date.
4: He says the decisions about fisheries should be left with experts and not in Ottawa.
5: The fisheries feeds our country and fuels our economy. And we want a policy that allows for the success of both the recreational and the commercial fishery.
4: According to Poilievre, fisheries bring $1.9 billion to the economy and create 9,000 jobs locally. Justin Baumgartner in Duncan.
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and the Blowfish on 95.7 Coast FM. Before that, Madonna. She's part of the first ever World Cup halftime show at the finale July 19th. Canada taking on Team Switzerland tomorrow in the next big game. That is happening in Vancouver at BC Place. But of course, there's watch parties everywhere you look. 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
3: Oh, speaking of the 70s, it was 51 years ago, June 20th, 1975, the movie Jaws was released. And yes, it traumatized me, traumatized everyone, right? I mean, and turned a whole generation, two even, I might add, against sharks. And they have had to implement shark preservation programs ever since. Unbelievable, right? It made Steven Spielberg a household name and launched the concept of the summer blockbuster. Fast forward 2026, here we are, Steven Spielberg's latest Disclosure Day. That came out last weekend, 10 days ago. And just this past weekend, Toy Story dominating the box office. Toy Story 5, $160 million, the biggest opening of the franchise and the second best of all time for an animated series. Toy Story 5. It's getting great reviews. 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

0: Jennifer Lopez on 95.7 Coast FM. She's back in a Netflix movie, Office Romance, opposite Ted Lasso's Brett Goldstein, Roy Kent, who is so good. He also co-wrote the script and he stars, exec produces the movie, as he does with Ted Lasso. He'll return for season 4 of that series as well on Apple TV, premiering August 5th. It's Shirley MacLaine. You know, I'm curious, because of series like Ted Lasso, and of course they timed it to premiere just a couple of weeks after World Cup is going to end, is World Cup making you more interested in a series like Ted Lasso? Are you going to watch it? Have you watched seasons 1 through 3 yet? If not, get on it, because it is so good.
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2: 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Over at the Patricia, there's a screening as Pride Week continues. 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
1: Are you excited about the next Team Canada game? World Cup action taking on Switzerland tomorrow at 12 noon at BC Place in Vancouver. I love the whole marching culture of World Cup. It looks like so much fun and energy. All these people marching down to the venues in each of the host cities. Really amazing. And in Vancouver, they've got the Fan Fest going on at the PNE. That looks fantastic, too. It's full of an international village vibe with restaurants and food trucks and a gaming area, exhibits. Really something else. Fan Fest, for those not lucky enough to have tickets to the game. Here's Tal Bachman on Coast FM.

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Stevie Wonder, Uptight on 95.7 Coast FM with Shirley MacQueen. You know, say what you will, and love him or hate him, Tom Green always manages to come up smelling like a rose. He's back again with Tom Green's Farm. I haven't seen it myself yet, but I think this one will entice me to tune it in. It's on Crave. And in the latest episode, Tom Green welcomes former Bare Naked Lady, Stephen Page. They actually do a cover of The Littlest Hobo. Of course they do. This is Heart Alone on 95.7 Coast FM.

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2: It's Shirley MacQueen. Oh, I was disappointed over the weekend, to learn of the death of Clive Davis. Record company lawyer, impresario, became one of the music industry's most powerful figures. I mean, he was behind the launching or the mentorship of so many superstars: Janis Joplin, Whitney Houston, Carlos Santana, Alicia Keys. Yeah, it was. He was 94 years old, and boy, a lot of people would almost call him a father figure. So much more than just a lawyer or a businessman. Clive Davis, dead at 94. 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

0: 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Block your calendar off Sunday, July 5th. It's Iron Kingdom, best described as if Iron Maiden and Judas Priest had a baby and then raised it on Hammerfall, Halloween, Rush, and Blind Guardian. Okay, 19 plus, advance tickets at Full Bug Records, Armitage Menswear, and at the Carlson Club. And again, that's Saturday, July 5th for Iron Kingdom.
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Mac on 95.7 Coast FM. Stevie Nicks is joining Olivia Rodrigo for her festival called Daisy Chain Fields. It's Lilith Fair for the New Age. First person Olivia called was Sarah McLachlan, of course, to put the festival together August 29th. It's in Irvine, California. An all-star, all-women lineup, just like Lilith Fair, that will include, obviously, Olivia Rodrigo. The Breeders are in on this. And, of course, the great, the legend, one and only Stevie Nicks will make an appearance, as will Sarah McLachlan. Again, it's called Daisy Chain Fields, and it's being put together by Olivia Rodrigo, Irvine, California. Tom Cochran playing the Barnside Harvest Fest September 11th, 12th, 13th in Ladner. You can find it on our events listings at mypowellrivernow.com for all your info. 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

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It's Free Fallin' from Tom Petty on 95.7 Coast FM. Hope your afternoon's treating you well so far. I'm AJ here with the Afternoon Drive Show. We got a bunch of stuff to talk to you about today, Powell River. Of course, we're going to be talking about what you can get up to this week. Prisma Fest still going on right now. Of course, we're also going to be asking you what you're getting up to. You got big summer plans coming up. First day of summer just passed over the weekend. And we're also going to be talking about this new hot commodity that international fans are trying to sneak over the border for the World Cup. Crazy stuff, man. We'll talk about that more coming up at 4 o'clock. Right now, though, it's Taylor Dane, Tell It to My Heart on 95.7 Coast FM.

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1: Got any big travel plans coming up this summer? You going anywhere big or crazy or anything like that? I'm heading back to Toronto at the end of July, and I'll tell you what, could not be more excited for that. It's going to be an absolute blast. I'm really excited. I feel like a giddy school kid, you know? 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Let me know what you're getting up to.

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1: I'm Nathan Maley. Powell River Fire Rescue and the City of Powell River are mourning the loss of retired Fire Chief Wayne Langdale. The local fire department announced on social media Monday that Langdale has passed away, and he was chief of Powell River Fire Rescue from 1989 to 1998. Langdale was born and raised in Powell River and spent the majority of his career in fire services in New Zealand before returning to the Sunshine Coast. A statement from Powell River Fire Rescue says Langdale brought a wealth of knowledge, experience, and leadership to the community and demonstrated an unwavering commitment to public safety. Powell River Fire Rescue is extending condolences to Langdale's family, friends, and colleagues. BC is expanding a program targeting repeat property crime offenders. The program monitors people deemed at high risk of reoffending and aims to connect them with community supports. Public Safety Minister Nina Krieger announced Monday that 12 more regional hubs will open across the province.
2: This approach ensures that the people who pose the greatest risk are held accountable while also addressing the underlying factors that led them to a life of crime.
1: The program has been piloted in Kelowna, Nanaimo, and Nelson since last fall. Wait times for people arrested to attend a bail hearing have been reduced over the past 5 years. Logan Flint has more.
3: Since being started in northern BC, virtual bail hearings are now used across the province to help improve the court system's efficiency. Attorney General Nikki Sharma says it helped address challenges in rural and remote communities, especially when road conditions were poor.
4: So virtual bail has been a really good addition to up north that was so successful in terms of how it made trials go faster, helped judges not have to travel or court process not have to travel. If there's bad weather, you can still keep things going.
3: Since starting, 112 virtual bail units have been installed in police stations across the province, along with the creation of 6 dedicated virtual and 6 hybrid bail courtrooms. Sharma added that the province continues to look for new ways to modernize the court system. For Vista News in Smithers, I'm Logan Flint.
1: And inflation rose 3.2% year-over-year in May. Stats Canada says that's up from a 2.8% gain in April. The agency says higher prices for gasoline continued to drive the acceleration in the headline consumer price index, pointing to supply uncertainty stemming from the conflict in the Middle East. Officials say consumers paid the highest prices for gasoline since June 2022, when Russia's invasion of Ukraine created supply uncertainty. The cost of travel tours and air transportation was also up, along with prices for fresh fruit and vegetables. Tomato prices alone ballooned by 45% because of weather and U.S. tariff-related supply issues in Mexico.
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0: Neil Frost, Personal Real Estate Corporation with Roy LePage, Powell River here. 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Before you buy or sell, get the local insight that matters. 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

George Harrison got my mind set on you on 95.7 Coast FM. I think he's got a movie coming out soon. I don't know if you heard about this, but they filmed 4 different Beatles movies about each member. Very strange project, but we'll see how that turns out. We were talking about the World Cup a little bit earlier, but have you heard about this? The international fans that are over here for the World Cup right now have apparently become obsessed with salad dressing. Yeah, apparently ranch dressing, that's the hot commodity for these international tourists. And it's actually gotten to a point where the international fans are basically trying to smuggle ranch through the border. Man, people better pray the World Cup never comes to Powell River or any areas on the island or anywhere close to that. Because if there's this much commotion over some dressing, I feel like those international fans are going to lose it once they find out about like barbecue salmon or fish or anything like that. Oh my God. Can you imagine their luggage, the smell that would have on there? Oh, that'd be terrible. Oh!

0: 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We're Powell River's greatest hits.
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3: 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Ooh, gotcha.

Getting up to anything big here in Powell River? Are you traveling anywhere for the summertime? You got any places that you want to go check out? Places you've never been before? 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